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4: Cocaine, college kids, a huge trafficking ring. That's what you're learning about this week out of Penn State University. There was a whole group of kids that were running this massive ring. There was also one dad involved, a couple of graduates from Penn State. But they were making the pledges of a couple of different universities cut and bag up the cocaine in order to sell.
5: They were mules, which is insane.
4: And they weren't really that slick about it, which is kind of surprising because it went on for a couple of years. This goes back to 2023 is when this all allegedly started. There was one guy that was involved in this. His name is Thomas Robinson. And he was accepting payments through his own Venmo account with his own name on it.
6: Although cocaine?
4: He did go by T-Rob. And his name is okay. Thomas Robinson.
6: Okay.
5: Oh, my God. T-Rob.
4: Oh,
5: yeah.
4: T-Rob got the cocaine.
5: What would you put as the memo for the reason why you're sending it?
6: All just snowflakes.
5: Yeah, yep. Snowflakes. The snowman. Yeah.
4: So when they...
5: A brick.
4: Went to this guy's dorm room at the frat house, they found, along with a whole bunch of cocaine, some marijuana, 200 pills of Adderall, and a .45. So okay, had sure. All of that stuff just, you know, in the frat house.
6: None of that seems out of bounds. Like, that's not like if you told me you've got a ton of cocaine and then there's some weed, some Adderall, and a .45. Yeah, sure.
5: But
4: these kids were buying kilos of cocaine and then chopping it up, bagging it up, and selling it across campus. And not just to other students. There are some unconfirmed reports that there's also people within the athletic department that they were selling it to.
5: But I feel like that checks out.
4: I call that progress, though, because if the students at Penn State are selling people in the athletic department blow, that's a lot better than the athletic department doing the blow to the students like we've seen in the past.
6: Yes.
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2: There has been a lot of talk about cocaine this week, and I think a lot of that has to do with the scandal that erupted at Penn State University with a fraternity house that was chopping up kilos of cocaine and making their pledges bag it up.
3: Wild.
2: And it had been going on for years and at a very, very high level as far as the amount of drugs that they were moving. But it got us talking about how, you know, going out and doing cocaine in the middle of the night doesn't normally lead to a very positive end result.
3: Does
2: you
3: know, not.
2: If you leave the bar at 6 a.m., and the sun is up, and you see people out for a jog, like a morning jog.
4: Oh, my God. There is
2: feeling
4: no
2: good about themselves, worse. And you're just this rotten piece of crap in the back of an Uber just slinking home to try to go to sleep.
4: I always say, good for you. Good for you getting out there.
2: But it got us thinking, like, there's no way that you're going out and spending all night out partying and not doing that, right?
4: Yeah, there's certainly no way that you're up at 6 a.m. partying without the help
2: of Faye other things. Called us and said we are wrong.
5: Hey, this is Faye in Richmond, Virginia. I was a waitress for 40 years. I would work from 4:30 in the afternoon till 1 in the morning. We'd drink something after a shift, go out dancing, and go to After Hours Club till 6 in the morning, and I've never done cocaine in my life. I think that statement you made might not apply to everybody. Thank you. Love y'all. Bye.
4: Well, Miss Faye, you were also getting off work at 1 a.m., so you are with the night crawlers.
2: To even find the sort of places that would be open, like the After Hours parties, that, I mean, that takes a lot of work, and normally the only thing that will motivate you enough to do that is cocaine.
4: When I was clubbing, I would literally nap before going to the club.
2: So that way you could make it through?
4: So that way I could make it through the club.
3: She's a sleepy girl.
2: She was prepared.
4: Not all of us are full of energy, Faye.
2: You are one in a million, my love.
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0: Do I have to?
1: It may shock a mere mortal to think that one of these things is actually true that Mahoney has done behind the scenes. But Mahoney's wife has shared with us a couple of things that have happened. And one of them is, in fact, 100% true. And Brian is joining us today, and his job is to figure out which one of these two things is, in fact, true. Brian, one question for you before we get going. Do you think Mahoney is lazy, or do you think he is efficient?
2: Well, you know, I've been called lazy a couple times, too, just because I don't jump right away. I think he's lazily efficient.
1: Okay.
3: Well, best of both worlds there. I appreciate the vote of confidence there, Brian. When I was a young man, Dave, traveling the Black Hills of South Dakota, I came across a wise man. And that wise man said, son, the key to life is working smarter and not harder. And ever since that day, it has been my life's mission to spread the word of efficiency all across these great lands of ours.
4: I feel like you were most efficient at finding random
1: old alone men. Yeah.
3: He's wise. And, you know, there are a lot of
4: wise
3: gold in Black
4: men.
3: Hills.
1: Yeah.
3: My mom bought a lot of Black Hills gold off of QVC back in the 90s.
1: Oh. All right, Brian, so we are going to play you two things that Mahoney's wife was kind enough to share with us from how he acts when no one else is around, no one else is watching. You're trying to figure out which one is 100% true, and the first one here is called Soccer Dad.
5: Mahoney has recently become a soccer dad. Our daughter is enrolled in a soccer program, which is less soccer and more toddlers running around kicking over cones, while the coach, who clearly has never worked with small children, loudly sighs and mumbles under his breath. It is a wild scene every Saturday morning. Because the kids are so small, it requires parent participation, including things like modeling the activities and retrieving balls. About 15 minutes into last week's soccer session, Mahoney was visibly irritated, so I asked him what was wrong. He whispered to me, I didn't realize there'd be so much bending over at soccer practice. I didn't sign up for this.
4: 1,000% true. Let me tell you why. Mahoney, not that long ago, looked over at me and said, she is in soccer practice. This will be her final year.
1: It gets easier, Mahoney. It does get easier.
4: You don't have to always participate. But because he is participating, he wants her to never do soccer again. That has to be true.
3: Making me bear crawl and crab walk. It is unacceptable.
1: They're making you bear crawl and crab walk?
3: Yeah.
4: Oh, unacceptable. My God. How is she? Does she have this on video?
3: Oh,
4: we need it.
3: My wife does.
1: Oh, my God.
4: We need it.
3: But also the coach, who's a super nice guy, he has never, like, this is a 2 and under soccer class.
1: Uh-huh.
3: And is astounded that they do not follow directions.
4: Yeah, a kid doesn't know what a bear crawl is. Just have him run out there. Yeah.
1: All right. So that one, I'm with you, Audrey. That sounds very, very true.
4: Well, only because he told me never again.
1: All right. This next one is called Car Break. Here we go.
5: As luck would have it, our darling daughter took a large dump a few minutes later and needed a diaper change. I'd left the diaper bag in the car because she usually does her business at home like a member of the Farrah family and rarely needs a public change. I asked Mahoney to run out to the car to grab the diaper bag, which he did with a sigh. About 10 minutes later, he still wasn't back, so I called him, and when he answered, his phone connected to the Bluetooth speaker in his car. I asked what was taking so long, and he said he just needed to sit for a minute. When he came back with the bag, I asked him why the car was on, and he shrugged and said, I just needed to use my massage seat for a minute, baby. I'm an old dad.
1: Oh my God, that also sounds so true.
4: What do you think, Dave?
1: That sounds so true. I can absolutely see him, even though his daughter is covered in feces, going, Daddy needs a break.
3: She wasn't covered in feces. Just, you know,
1: she took a dump in her pants.
3: A little Krabby Patty, man. That's what babies do.
4: Oh, yeah, I feel like Mahoney would just say a few more minutes. Like, it's fine just for a few more minutes.
1: Bossy Rossi?
6: I could see Mahoney doing this, but not for the massage. I could see him doing it for the air conditioning.
1: Yeah.
2: Maybe he's napping.
3: I will say the massage seat is 10 out of 10. That is the one luxury I could never go back from.
1: All right, Brian, you've heard our take on this. It's time for you to make a decision. Which one of these is 100% true?
2: Well, based on listening to you guys every single day, I'm saying both of them are true. But you can't beat the massaging seat.
3: That is, can we get a drum roll, please?
1: Yeah.
4: Oh, my God.
3: Oh, we're not doing beer for breakfast. Brian, both of those are 100% true.
1: Wow.
2: I called it.
3: He did. That's the first time somebody's ever called that out.
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1: I'm at the point in my life, I don't need novelty sex. Give me a good, wholesome meal. Give me the meatloaf of sex. Uh-huh. That's what I want, you know?
2: Mahoney, the meatloaf of sex. That's his slogan. Dave
3: and Mahoney. They were doing a big study on marijuana use. It's good for you.
2: Wine is good.
4: Wine.
3: Says here, scotch is good for you as well.
4: Uh-huh.
2: And
4: chronic
2: gambling.
4: Masturbation also.
2: I did hear gambling was good for you.
3: Gambling's great for you.
0: And Mahoney.
1: I've sold weed to one time only to Bruce Buffer.
3: Bruce Buffer?
1: Yeah, man. You facilitated that deal.
3: Did I?
1: Yeah.
3: The UFC
2: what?
3: Ring announcer?
1: Yeah. Like 20 years ago.
0: All right. No. This is Dave and Mahoney.
3: Hello, friends, and thank you for joining us on this Monday. You got some good news and some bad news to kick things off today. What would you like first there, Audrey?
2: Dave, why don't we start up today's show with some bad news?
3: Yeah, some bad news. Sadly, a gigantic weed factory has burned to the ground.
2: And everyone freaked out and started sprinting towards it so they could get high as well.
3: I mean, it is kind of ironic. This is up in Canada, Alberta area. It was a giant cannabis facility that went up in smoke near the High River.
2: Nice. Yeah. I love irony.
3: I would imagine that if you're a firefighter and you have to choose between which calls you're going to that one, right?
2: Sure, certainly.
3: Yeah.
2: I mean, but actually, hang on. A lot of that's probably gummy now. There's a lot of edibles.
3: Smell like burnt gummies.
2: Burnt gummies, or maybe some delicious treats because they have like Rice Krispies these days. But otherwise, yeah, you're probably going to that call just to get high.
3: Do you get the rest of the day off after that? If you're like, listen, I didn't mean to get high. I just accidentally got high.
2: I took my mask off. I took my mask off. We're maskless
3: is there
2: around
3: like
2: here.
3: A reverse activation on the, so, as opposed to keeping the smoke out, all the smoke comes
2: just
3: in.
2: Just choking it and then
3: you're just hotboxing yourself.
2: Do you
3: yourself?
2: Remember those? Oh my God, you just completely.
4: What if you have to pee test after that?
3: You know, sorry, guys, it's part of the job.
2: I'm just doing tons of drugs on purpose.
3: I'm just a humble public servant.
2: Why is there so much cocaine in your pee? Do you guys remember, it kind of jogged a memory from college for me. Do you guys remember those, it was like a mask, like a weed mask. You would smoke.
3: Yes, it was
2: some
3: like
2: really
3: a gas mask.
2: Friends.
3: And it had like a hose off of it and you like connect it to a bong. Like,
2: what the
3: listen,
2: hell
3: man,
2: was that?
3: It's the same thing with those like 6 foot tall gravity bongs. This is not necessary.
2: Unnecessary.
3: What are we doing?
2: So creepy. What? Like, now that I think about that, I'm not sure those people have jobs who own those.
4: No adults actually use those things, right? Like, that's
3: never.
4: Not an adult thing. That's a
3: never.
4: College kid thing.
2: That's a college kid thing. And again, I'm thinking to that person, I'm not sure how they're doing these
3: Probably
2: days.
3: Not
2: Probably
3: great.
2: Probably not great.
3: So goodness good news me. Today as well. This 26-year-old kid from over in Belgium, he was a used car salesman. Normal guy. Born in the year 2000. 26 years old, you know, just kind of starting out his adult life. Mm-hmm. Still relatively young. Turns out that somebody recognized him. And that somebody was the younger brother of King Philippe of Belgium. Whatever. I don't know. So I guess back in the day, his mom, who used to be a very attractive woman. She was a model and a singer and an actress. Her name was Wendy Van Wathen.
2: Sure, she's still beautiful today.
3: That's his mom. She ended up hooking up with literal royalty back in the day.
2: Cool, bro.
3: At 26 years old, he's a used car salesman. Somebody recognizes him, and they're like, you are also royalty.
2: So where is your money? Where's his money?
3: I mean, that's a good question.
2: So this seems like this should have been the bad news.
4: Say his name, Dave, because it's in there. Say his name.
3: You want me to say his name?
4: Yeah.
3: Clement van der Kerchhoff.
4: God bless you.
2: That's his name?
3: Van der Kerchhoff. Yeah.
2: That's the kid's name.
3: That's the kid's name.
2: And he didn't think he had royalty within him? You're not named that and just not a part of some sort of royal family.
3: His mother told him about his biological father when he was 16. He later was contacted by this relative of the king, and DNA showed that he was a 99.5% match.
2: So he just didn't believe mom, or he just didn't think anything was going to come of it? He was just like, yeah, I'm whatever.
3: Well, part of it was actually kind of sweet. Like, you know, they were like, well, now you're royalty. Do you want to change your last name to the royal last name? And he's like, no, that would negate everything that my mom has done for me, which is, you know, raising me basically as a single mother because
2: well,
3: she
2: did
3: just
2: that
3: got
2: king
3: banged
2: know?
3: Out by the king.
2: Well, does the king know that she
3: I don't
2: exists?
3: Know. He will not receive a royal allowance, have official royal duties, or be
2: he's a bastard
3: eligible
2: child.
3: To inherit the Belgian throne. He's, a,
2: he's the bastard.
3: Bastard
2: child,
3: oh,
2: dude.
3: He's going to go rogue.
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18: Oh, Mark Zuckerberg. There's just nothing that he does that is not douchey, in my opinion. And what sucks is that he actually does a lot of really cool stuff. But when it's Mark Zuckerberg doing it, it just doesn't seem cool.
19: It doesn't translate for you.
18: No. Like, you saw that video of him fighting Marab, the UFC champion, on like this floating raft of sorts, and they were out there sparring, and I'm just like, he just seems like such a try-hard dork, and I understand that a lot of the tech bros are like that. They're kind of like cringy and doesn't really seem like, I don't know, a genuinely cool dude, even though they want nothing more than to be a genuinely cool dude.
0: May I offer a perspective on that?
18: Yes,
0: they've never had the opportunity to be genuinely cool. They've never had the opportunity to be cool.
18: Yeah.
0: Their whole lives were spent being smart.
18: Yeah.
0: And devoting to making what it is that made them a billionaire.
18: Yeah.
0: And now they had the opportunity and all of the money to officially attempt to try and be cool. And the entire world is still classifying them as just like this dork. And it kind of makes me have a little empathy for him.
18: No.
0: The smallest shred.
18: But
0: I mean, like, from a human standpoint.
18: Well, so there's things that he does. Like, did you see the story? It was, I think, last week or the week before where there was a boat that was in distress and his yacht just went, like, cruising by and totally ignored this boat that was putting out a distress signal. And you're like, I mean, I get that you're Mark Zuckerberg and you don't want to stop and help some plebeian, but they're stranded at sea, man. Like, help out a little bit.
0: Yeah.
18: And this next story, this would be cool if it was literally anyone else, but Mark Zuckerberg and his wife have bought a castle, a 19th century Gothic style estate in Ireland that comes with 440 acres. It's a roughly 16,000 square foot, three-story castle. So they paid about $35 million for this thing.
0: Yeah.
18: It was built in the 1830s. A former politician designed with a couple of famous architects. It has 11 bedrooms, 4 tower suites, a library, a dining room, a drawing room. Again, arguably one of the coolest things that you can buy if you had just all of the money at your disposal is a castle, but it's ruined by the fact that it's Mark Zuckerberg's dorky little ass that's living in there.
0: Who else is buying castles?
18: That's what I mean. Like, what? That's why we need to have caps on how much dorks can have as far as capital.
0: I will co-sign on that. But I'm like, I ain't got castle money. You got castle money?
18: No, that's why they need to give us, Audrey, the cool people. Because, you know what?
0: I don't even know if I'm cool, dude.
18: No, we would be cool because we'd have a castle. And we would invite our cool friends over to have a cool time.
0: True.
18: Instead, he's just going to be in there like, how can we manipulate the algorithm more to exploit the plebeians.
0: Make more money. Yeah.
18: Gross.
17: Dave and Mahoney.
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1: on David Mahoney.
3: Love that they're keeping alive. Ozzy Osbourne is obviously no longer with us, but Ozfest does live on. It's returning in 2027, marking the festival's comeback after its latest edition back in 2018, and it's going to be in Birmingham, England, Ozzy Osbourne's hometown. So the venue is especially significant because it hosted that final performance that took place in July of 2025, shortly before he passed away at 76 years old. But Ozfest will continue on, and Sharon Osbourne says that she revived the festival with the emphasis of new and young talent, and that was something that Ozzy was particularly passionate about, is, you know, passing the torch to the next generation. So Ozfest is back. You know, will it be in the United States after the Birmingham event? There is some talk about that as well. Sharon Osbourne said that as a possibility, but pretty cool that Ozfest will live on.
4: Cool.
3: So the Critics' Choice Awards are coming out, and no huge surprise here. Widow's Bay is up there with the most nominations. Industry has a ton of nominations as well. The Pit got a bunch of nominations, and Heated Rivalry also.
4: Interesting. Mm-hmm. I haven't seen Heated Rivalry, but I know everyone's talking about it, but cool. I mean, those are all definitely probably in the top most watched shows of the year.
3: Yeah, I mean, The Pit has gotten all sorts of accolades, and Widow's Bay is one that I am particularly fond of.
4: Yeah.
3: Never thought that, like, a horror/comedy combination
4: I've watched
3: would
4: it three times, dude.
3: Great. You
4: so
3: watched it
4: good.
3: Three times.
4: Yeah, wow. And you know I don't watch TV, so that's saying something.
3: So, were you ever a Sons of Anarchy fan back in the day?
4: My ex-husband was.
3: Okay.
4: Yeah, he watched it and tried to, like, completely, like, absorb the Jack Stellar entire personality. And before we moved, he bought a motorcycle.
3: Yeah, nice. Then wrecked it.
4: Yeah. I was like, oh, okay, cool. But, I mean, yeah, no, that show was incredible. But, like, I just never was really a fan. Like, I wasn't, like, immersed into the storytelling.
3: So, they've done a handful of spinoffs. But, I mean, really, they've all been okay, you know. But they've never
4: the
3: had
4: Mayans
3: that same magic
4: stuff,
3: that you
4: yeah.
3: get from the original Sons of Anarchy. Well, this is going to be a not necessarily a spinoff, but more like a continuation of the story. So the story begins when the cast reunites at a fan convention after years, after the Sons of Anarchy actually ended. And it's going to feature so many of the original cast members. So Charlie Hunnam and Ron Perlman and Katie Siegel, Kim Coates, Theo Rossi, all of them. Tommy Flanagan going to be a part of it. Kurt Sutter, the creator of Sons of Anarchy, is not involved in the new series. A guy named Jonathan Groff, is going to serve as a showrunner. But this, they're saying, is, you know, as much of a sequel, if you can, of that show. I don't know exactly how they're going to spin it, considering there was so many of those characters that died during the show. But nonetheless, I guess Kurt Sutter, the original guy who was behind the Sons of Anarchy, has given his blessing to Charlie Hunnam and supports the project. So I'm quite curious. I love Sons of Anarchy back in the day.
4: Someone told me, I think it was my husband and I were watching Lioness, and he said, who's the person who's wrote Lioness?
3: Taylor Sheridan.
4: Taylor Sheridan was on Sons of Anarchy.
3: Yeah.
4: And left because he didn't get a pay raise.
3: Yeah.
4: And then now is
3: the lead of television
4: yeah. writing, yeah. which is kind of an interesting thing.
3: Yeah, he was kind of like a mid-level actor at best, and he was adamant about getting a raise. He actually told that story on Howard Stern's show about how, you know, it was pretty risky for him because that was like his big payday, and he just didn't feel like he was getting enough money, so decided to walk away, and boy, did it work out for Taylor Sheridan.
4: He should write a spinoff.
3: He should.
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1: Going to the grocery store can be very dangerous, especially in the bathroom. You may be held hostage. So, Audrey, you're one of the very few people that I know that really like going to the grocery store.
2: I love the grocery.
1: Yeah, and you go there and you love chatting it up with the cashiers.
2: I do. Yeah. I just was at the grocery store, and I'm not joking. I counted 5 different people talk to me while I was in the grocery store, unprompted. Like, I was walking by someone, and they just were like, hey! And I was like, hey!
1: What's up, friend?
2: Hello?
1: And did you end up talking to them?
2: I've never been at this grocery store before. It was so weird. No, because they were just passing me by.
1: Were you in your hot workout gear or something?
2: Well, I'm always kind of in workout clothes, but I mean, like, that was a woman.
1: Okay, interesting.
2: She's
1: interesting.
2: Like, hey, like, waving to me, like, hey!
1: Like, she knew you.
2: Oh, hey. And I would think that that was just, like, a weird scenario, but 4 more people in the grocery store just, like, haying me and, like, talking to me in the aisles. I don't know what it is, but the gravitational pull I have in grocery stores is insane.
1: You put out a friendly vibe in grocery stores. That would never happen to any of us dudes on this show.
2: Only in groceries. I mean, insane. The one time the guy asked me about what rash cream he should use.
1: You know what?
2: It is really weird, me in grocery stores.
1: Well, I don't know if this is going to discourage you from going to grocery stores, but a very dramatic scene when a 59-year-old man was in the restroom at a grocery store in Wisconsin. This goes back to July 30th. And suddenly he was taken hostage by a 21-year-old.
2: In a good way or in a bad way?
1: No, in a bad way.
2: Oh,
1: so
2: no.
1: The 21-year-old who took this 59-year-old man hostage called 911 himself and demanded to speak to a hostage negotiator and multiple hypnotists.
2: Okay, this person has mental health issues. Okay.
1: He allegedly threatened the hostage with a knife and claimed that he had a dead man switch, meaning that if he got taken out, everyone would die. At one point, the 21-year-old allegedly told the victim to glue his hands to the floor, and the 59-year-old was just like, no.
2: I'm not doing that.
1: I am not gluing my hands.
2: I was
1: going to
2: say, 59's like not old and feeble. Like,
1: no,
2: how did he get himself in this situation?
1: He's just in the bathroom and some guy busts in and like takes him hostage with a knife and he's like, glue your hands to the floor. And the dude's like, I will not,
2: you know
1: sir.
2: How many germs are here?
1: Yeah, that's disgusting. I'll take the knife instead.
2: Yeah.
1: So police confronted this guy who then raised a knife as if to attack the victim. And that's when the officers fired 3 shots. Unfortunately, one of the cops... not a great shot.
2: Shot the 59-year-old?
1: Blew off the guy's thumb.
2: Oh.
1: Dang it.
2: Damn, should have glued it.
1: I should have glued it to the floor. Would have been safe.
2: Oh, my God.
1: So the 21-year-old that took the man hostage, he was critically injured and then hospitalized. He's been arrested and faces all sorts of charges. 1st-degree reckless injury, false imprisonment, terroristic threats, 3 counts of 2nd-degree reckless endangerment. But yeah, maybe a cautionary tale that
2: there's just so many things
1: going to the groceries and always just whimsical hellos from 5 different strangers.
2: I mean, yeah, man, it's tough to be me.
1: Yeah, watch your thumbs.
2: I'd rather be held hostage.
0: This is Dave and Mahoney. In complete transparency, if the morning show ever plays 4 songs in a row, somebody's been in the bathroom for a long time.
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1: This is the Internet is Undefeated on Dave and Mahoney.
2: Bit of a theme today for the Internet is Undefeated. It is news anchors losing it in one way or another. And the first one comes to us from the Fox affiliate in Detroit, and there's this anchor that's in the studio, and she's trying to cut this PSA, and I guess her and some producer that's off camera don't have that great of a relationship, and they start getting into it. She's all mic'd up for the entire thing.
3: I'm going to have to do that again. What's up, Chip? Trace?
4: I think you're in a script.
3: I am. I'm in Amy's script, the Amy's Angels one. There was the second thing didn't make sense, so I was just trying to fix that part. And
4: it's not even marked off. Like, we're still working.
3: I know, but I didn't have time because we have to do this, so I was still reading it. See, I mean, okay. I can't wait for you to go through them all, and then I go through them because then I'm already getting ready by then. But this time we had to do the PSAs, so. Finish what?
4: What I was trying to say.
3: Okay, because Sean just came in here and said something about marking off. Go ahead.
4: That's all right. Good.
3: I don't think you are. You're walking out really angry. Bitch. Jeez, oh, Pete.
2: Jeez, oh, Pete.
5: Yeah, the producer's in the wrong here.
2: Of course you'd say that as the talent. She's not done yet.
3: Can I please finish what I'm going to say? What the f***? Grow up.
6: Pants.
2: And then some other producer comes on and he's like, hey, your microphone's still on.
5: But whenever you're doing a broadcast and you give someone the wrong script, I think it's pretty fair to say that it's the producer's fault.
2: On a little bit lighter note, same station out of Detroit, Fox 2, there was a couple of anchors that were covering some story about eating beaver out in the wild. And some of them got it.
5: Real mature people.
2: Some did not.
7: Now they're ice fishing because everything's frozen.
6: Mm-hmm.
7: And you're looking for fat in the beaver.
6: Yeah.
7: The beaver is the beaver is the most sought after.
6: It is.
7: Ryan, do you think you could eat beaver? It's fat and then it's meat.
6: It made them all sick, though. They all got sick after it.
7: Well, you can't eat diseased animals.
2: What's wild to me is that she seems genuinely oblivious. Like, am I just that much of a pervert where I could never, ever not hear that innuendo when you're talking about eating beaver?
5: No.
2: She's like, but would you eat the beaver?
5: I think that she knew what she,
2: content.
5: I think she knew what she was doing. She was just letting them laugh at her being funny instead of her laughing at herself.
8: I think she kept it together better than them. I think she got in on it. Okay. Yeah.
2: So this is a Dallas anchor. Her name is Kara Sewell. She was talking about how one time she choked on a banana.
9: I was choking on a banana a couple of years ago. Remember I told you? I kid you not. Captain Awesome saved my life. Seriously.
10: All right.
2: And one final one for you. That is maybe one of my favorite clips that's ever been put on the internet.
5: What is it? How do you both know?
2: Do you remember the story? There was a news anchor and he's trying so hard to keep it together. There was a story about a lady who got struck by lightning and they cut to her in her hospital bed.
8: It's a serious story.
2: It's a serious story.
5: Oh my God,
2: And the videotape malfunctions of her clip talking about recovering from getting struck by lightning. And again, credit to this guy. Trying with every fiber of his being to hold it together, but he can't.
11: A Boise, Idaho woman is considered a medical miracle. Laura Esterman was struck by lightning nearly a month ago, and she was considered officially dead. Thankfully, CPR from her mom revived her heart, but she laid in a coma for 2 weeks, and then she defied all odds and woke up.
12: I should buy
11: Well, obviously, there was a problem with that tape. She doesn't really sound like that. She doesn't remember the accident, but the evidence is clear. I am so sorry. Laura's learning to walk again after the lightning burned her legs. And we'll have more on that story and hopefully get that tape fixed for you.
2: And then my... the way he tries to recover from this, where he just goes, Well... This is my favorite piece of the internet.
12: I should buy
11: Well.
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8: 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Okay, so let me explain. There is a guy who's been very public about this, Audrey. His name is Michael Phillips. He is 38 years old. He is from North Carolina, and he claims to have the world's smallest wiener. And actually underwent some medical procedures to enlarge it. And you're going, okay, well, I mean, I understand if you have the world's smallest wiener, why you'd want it enlarged. But it's not just to satisfy his lover, whoever that may be, or even to be able to satisfy himself. It's so small that he can't even go to the bathroom because he can't grab it. It's almost like a belly button, like an any belly button, to the point where he has to wear diapers in order to just go number one.
9: Was that something that is genetic, or was that something was like happened during birth?
8: I just know everything went wrong. Like, I don't know if this is like birth. He was just, you know, it's not a birth defect as far as I know. He just happens to have the smallest one ever. It reportedly measures 0.38 inches, third of an inch. Yeah. So he did set up a GoFundMe. And what do you suppose? Because I was kind of surprised when I saw this number. He did a GoFundMe because he was getting some medical procedures done, and they were basically using filler, which is what they do, I guess, if you're going to get, in some cases, for like more enlargement down there. They'll use like filler that people use. It does wear off, so you have to go get refilled within, you know, 6 months or however long it takes. But he set up a GoFundMe because, you know, people had obviously gravitated towards the story. They're like, wow, a third of an inch, that is ridiculous. We want to help out. But I was kind of surprised the amount that was raised. What do you think was raised when this story hit not just national but international news?
9: I mean, I'm going to say that it's under what you're thinking. I'm going to say that it was probably like $25,000.
8: $4,000.
9: Wow.
8: Which doesn't seem like nearly enough sympathy for this poor guy. Like,
9: no, man.
8: Because, I mean, he had been on, like, news programs talking about it. He had been, you know, like, kind of all over the place. They think that they have solved it enough where it'll at least be somewhat functional for him. meaning that he doesn't have to wear a diaper, so he can just go number one. But right now, that's just not the case. They use the filler, but it's going to be a little while until, I guess, the swelling goes down.
9: Well, so...
8: before he can really tell whether or not it's going to be more functional for
9: him. I feel like that should be an insurance claim. I feel like you should be talking with your insurance about that. Because if you're having to pee your pants because you can't go pee...
8: Yeah.
9: Yeah, you should be talking to some people. Be contacting your insurance.
8: Would the answer be to pee your pants wearing a diaper, or would it just be to like sit down like a girl pees?
9: Yeah, I feel like we're getting kind of duped here. I mean, like, I get that you have the smallest penis in the world. I'm like, sorry about that,
8: yeah,
9: buddy.
8: That sucks,
9: but
8: bud.
9: Like, I mean, I feel like you're not taking the easiest route.
8: You're like, I shall wear diapers and I shall pee my pants.
9: I feel like somebody needs to be like, you need some guidance.
8: You know, that's just like how like women do it, right?
9: Oh, God. Now I got to sit to pee. The horrors.
8: Yeah.
7: Dave and Mahoney.
10: Good morning.
11: It's my alternative.
10: This is the
11: free beer and hot wings morning show.

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0: We'll be the judge of that. It's the Call of Fame on Dave and Mahoney.
2: So many great calls last week on the Call of Fame. We're featuring some of our favorite family secrets. Every man's fantasy, I ask. Mike has quite the story.
3: You guys are going to love this. What is every man's fantasy?
2: Two chicks at the same time.
4: God.
3: Exactly.
2: So, oh, God.
3: My wife and I got married. We started having a threesome for a long time. She had a girlfriend that would come over every week. After a while, we started bringing in some other ladies as well. And so we went to a strip club. We picked up a beautiful woman there and took her home. And it was myself and her girlfriend and my wife and this stripper. So this stripper would come over often, about every week, for a long time. And then my wife and I, after a while, we had kids. And we could not figure out what we wanted to name our daughter's middle name.
2: And so, please tell me it's Portia.
5: Diamond.
3: Both of my daughters, the oldest and youngest, the oldest one was named after the stripper's real name was Elizabeth.
2: Uh-huh.
5: Good name.
3: And then our youngest daughter, her middle name became her stage name, which was Alexis.
2: Okay, so I've got some questions.
5: Are you rich?
2: First off, congratulations.
5: Are you like really rich? Is that what's going on here?
3: No, I was young. We were just right out of college when this happened.
2: So whose idea was it initially? Because I don't feel like a guy can really get away with introducing the idea of there being a threesome with another girl unless you've got a real sense that your wife is totally into that. But is your wife bi? Like, how did this all initially come up?
3: Great question. So first of all, you're wrong. Yes, I did present the idea for as long as I can remember, like, hey, this is my fantasy, let's make it happen. And so it took forever to actually make it happen, but it was my idea. And then she was always receptive to a woman's touch, but you know, and we started having threesomes, and I kept saying, you're bi, and she was very hesitant to embrace that. Mm-hmm. And then one day I'm watching SportsCenter at home, she walks in and she goes, you know what, I'm bisexual. I said, no shit.
2: You've been having sex with women, of course.
5: On a regular schedule, like weekly. Coming in.
2: So
5: we planned this.
2: The one that you just told us about, though, it was four women and you?
3: Yeah, well, originally it was me and her girlfriend. Then we started picking up other women, yes, so other strippers and friends. And so, yes, it ended up being myself and one, two, or three additional women. Yes, wow. I was a lucky guy.
2: Do you still do this? Because you said that you had kids. Does that become more challenging when you've got kids around? How to navigate that? Like, who are all these friends of yours, mom and dad?
3: Exactly. You hit the nail right on the head. It was funny because, you know, for a long time when you have kids, you kind of slow down a little bit, and mm-hmm. then they get older and you speed up. So once we give them cars and they move on, we started having fun again. And then all of a sudden, the youngest says to us, how come you guys have all these friends all of a sudden?
5: We're just very social.
2: Yeah, yeah. So one other question for you. Has it always exclusively just been women, or did your wife say, you know what, let's bring another guy into this as well?
3: It was always women for about 20 years, and then I was the one that said, don't you want anything else?
5: He's like, it's been 20 years, I'm tired, man.
2: That's a lot.
5: I'm so tired.
2: A lot of limbs.
3: Yeah, so then it started to become couples, and we started having fun with other couples.
4: Love how we are really grabbing onto the thruple and not the fact that you named your daughters after the women that you slept
5: with.
4: I'm surrounded by guys. They're like, tell me more about like the sex that you had, like multiple women, multiple dudes. It's like, hello, he named his daughters after the women that they were sleeping with.
2: That was a tribute.
4: Oh my
2: God.
4: Yeah, guys, but you're like, women. Yes, but does she like really like having sex with other women?
5: It's important, people in your life. My daughters, their names named after my grandmother, you know?
2: Right, yes.
5: I'm just saying,
4: I thought that was really funny that we just slided past the oh my God part, and we're like, well, but also tell me more about like how you like to
5: Mike's living, Audrey. We're jealous.
2: Well, it sounds like you and your wife are very much at peace with this. I mean, a lot of relationships that at least I've known where people try to introduce somebody else, it kind of screws everything up. But it sounds like you guys have handled
5: figured
2: it
5: out, man. Yeah. Salute.
3: We've been together for over 30 years, and it's not going to – it only enhances it. I mean, it just makes it better.
2: Yeah, I'm going to play this call for my wife, see how she feels about that.
4: I was about to say,
2: yeah.
4: You ain't convincing me, sucker.
5: Dave and I suggest that we don't come back. It's now the Audrey show.
2: Great
5: hell of a story, Mike.
3: Well, I'm glad everybody liked it. I appreciate the opportunity, and you guys are awesome. I love listening to you guys.
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1: So is everyone just smoking weed, or has drinking gotten too expensive? The reason I ask is because Americans' alcohol consumption remains at a record low. 54% of U.S. adults say they drink alcohol. Only 54%, so about half of people say that they drink. That's unchanged from last year, but it's the lowest level that Gallup has ever recorded since they started tracking this back in 1939.
2: You, buddy.
1: So drinking has fallen significantly in recent years. It was 62% just back in 2023. So you've lost, 8% of adults that drink. And that's not like drinking a lot or a problem drinking or any of those things. That's just drinking in general. And, we've talked

0: study, boomers. Yeah. Boomers were the largest part of our generation, or of our populace, and here in America, and they're dying.
1: Yeah.
0: So, well,
1: what's crazy is that you think about the access that boomers had to good booze, and it just wasn't really there. I mean, don't get me wrong. Like, if you're a scotch drinker, there's always been good scotch. If you're a drinker of, you know, vodka, that hasn't really changed that much. But you think about how much drinks have come along to kind of fit whatever exact mood that you're in. You know, obviously the beer that we regularly feature, it didn't, even 20 years ago, used to be the case where you'd got to choose between a hazy IPA, right, and a sour, and a, you know, all these stouts that are out there. I mean, you can literally, and that's what, you know, us drinking beer on Friday is all about. Like, you can literally pair a beer with an exact mood and vibe. And then that's not even considering all of the seltzers and the cutwaters and the buzz balls. And like, there's something for everyone. And now everyone's just like, meh.
0: Well, I also would like to challenge, as a millennial, there are a lot of us who binging, and Gen X too, I think, actually, binging was what drunk was.
1: Yeah.
0: And I think we're also getting to that age where we're not binging booze anymore.
1: Do the kids still pregame?
0: They do. Yes, they do.
1: Okay.
0: But I mean, it's, you know, it's the buzz balls. It's not like they're buying the liters. I'm not seeing that anyways. And that could be wrong. I mean, like, I love to hear perspectives from Gen Z. We've had a few calls, 833-YO-DUMMY. I do know that I don't think they're doing like Edward 40 hands, you know?
1: Like, that was a little problematic.
0: I'm not sure if they're passing around the Burnett's bottle or, you know, the Kentucky Gentleman and just chugging it before they leave the house.
1: Do the kids today still decorate the top of their kitchen cabinets with empty liquor bottles?
0: I haven't been into a 20-year-old's apartment.
1: That's probably good.
0: So I know
1: don't want to catch a charge.
0: I don't know that for certain. but yeah, man, I just think that we had a different mentality of what drunk was. Yeah. Drunk was blackout. Yeah. We were binging. And I think that maybe we're just not binging anymore. So there's also that, too.
1: Because no one can afford it.
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0: They may not have all of their teeth, but they almost have 10 fingers.
1: We don't get
2: It's the Redneck Report. David Mahoney.
3: So let me introduce you to a guy. His name is Michael Flutz. He was the Brevard County for 2025 Deputy of the Year. And now he has resigned from the sheriff's office as of May of this year after they were investigating some of his what they call egregious misconduct. So again, relatively new on the force, gets Deputy of the Year, high honors, and then there starts to be some serious allegations against him. And tell me if you think any of these are grounds for dismissal. Misuse of the law enforcement flock surveillance system.
4: I'm going to bash my head up against the wall.
3: But that's not all, Audrey.
4: Okay,
3: there's
4: great.
3: More.
4: Keep it moving.
3: Improper use of a firearm during a sexual act. So this was a consensual act, but he was putting his
4: Glock inside her sock.
3: In her mouth.
4: Ah!
3: But it was his gun that was issued by the police department. He also was photographed before he became a deputy, issuing the old Nazi salute, a little problematic there, using some racial slurs and other inappropriate conduct involving department resources.
4: I mean, I don't think any of that makes you a redneck. I think that makes you a bad person.
3: Yeah.
4: I mean, like, yeah, okay, horrible, horrible.
3: Yeah, he also got in trouble because he got caught busted under the Florida super speeder law going 111 miles an hour. So just really thought that he was above the law. So this next one takes us to Pennsylvania, where there was a mistrial for a murder case. And the homicide trial has now been totally upended because one of the jurors was there, maybe a little bit bored, you know, because jury duty can be a bit of a slug,
4: mm-hmm.
3: and decided, I think I'm going to smoke some weed.
4: Nice.
3: In the jury room.
4: We used to work with someone who would smoke inside the studio all the time.
3: Inside the radio studio?
4: Yes.
3: Weed?
4: Yes.
3: Huh.
4: All the time.
3: But I mean, that's...
4: Like our imaging guy would literally just be smoking it up all of the time.
3: But I mean, that's a little bit less serious because, like, this job is not, like, a murder trial.
4: But I think that people who do vape pens, like the vape weed pens, think that they're able to, like, get all of the smoke gone. You know what I mean? Like, he wasn't just, like, rolling a blunt.
3: Because the trial was upended, it ended up being a mistrial. The homicide charges were not resolved by verdict. Prosecutors can retry the defendant after a mistrial, subject to circumstances and applicable law. But, yeah, that sucks for pretty much everyone, especially the other jurors who are not smoking weed. Like, I just invested all of this time.
4: Didn't even invite me.
3: And I didn't even get smoked out in the jury.
4: Yeah. Darn
3: what
4: it.
3: A bummer.
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0: Dave and Mahoney.
2: How does somebody end up in tears at a grocery store, you may ask? Well, Audrey is an emotional creature, always has been, always will be. And yesterday you walked into the house, greeted your husband after being at the grocery store, but you said that you were noticeably emotional. And can you tell us why?
3: Yes, I was at the grocery store and I was walking through and I saw this sweet little old man with his pants all the way up to his nipples, love his heart. And he was just kind of like hunched and crouched, as you know, whenever you reach a certain age, you do. And he was by the like manager special area. And I just, for whatever reason, like I just create scenarios in my head. And I just looked over at this little old man and I just started kind of crying because I thought in my head, I was like, oh my God, this old man, you know, they don't really like give you that much money on a monthly basis whenever you reach a certain age for your like social security and stuff.
2: So you don't think it was a scenario where he's like Warren Buffett and he's got $30 million in the bank, but he's gotten that $30 million by just being frugal?
3: No. Okay. I mean, maybe, but odds probably are not there.
2: Well,
3: not very many people are Warren Buffett.
2: Bossy Rossi and I were talking.
3: Okay, wait, but hang on. Let me get to the point. I was looking at him thinking about the manager special.
2: Yeah.
3: And I was like, oh my God, like he's old and he's having to eat old food, you know, or like going to be old food because like he doesn't have enough money in order to make that happen.
4: Like the manager special is the bread that's almost going to go stale.
3: Yeah.
2: It's about to expire.
3: Yeah. So I was like sitting there thinking, I was like, oh my God, like this poor old guy is, you know, it's tough times for everybody.
4: Sure.
3: But I mean, like even tougher whenever you're reaching a certain age and like you have to go to the manager special area in order to like make ends meet. It sucks.
2: Well, Rossi and I were talking and we want to make you feel better about this. So we've come up with some potential scenarios as to why this old man could have been buying old bread.
3: This is horrible. Okay.
2: No, again, we want to make you feel better.
3: Make me feel better. Yeah. Okay. So these are going to be uplifting.
2: Uplifting. Okay. Yes. I mean, maybe not totally uplifting, but potential scenarios of what it could be. Like, for example, he could be buying that discount bread because his wife died and she's the only one that knew how to use the toaster.
4: Or the fact that his kids don't visit him anymore and he spends his he has to ration his money, and he spends his money on his sick dog that needs medicine.
3: You guys are so evil.
2: Speaking of that, maybe he's buying the discount bread because his dog died, his kids moved away, and frankly, nobody cares what kind of bread that he eats anymore.
4: The only thing that he knows how to make is a bologna sandwich on this stale bread.
3: Guys, stop. I mean, because really, I went home and I was crying about this, and I was confiding into you guys, thinking you would understand that at some point we're all going to be old. And if your final meal is old manager special bread, how devastating is that?
2: Speaking of bologna sandwiches, Bossy Rossi, you just jogged one for me. Imagine that he gets home with his old bread, makes a sandwich, sits down alone at the kitchen table, and then realizes he forgot the meat.
3: You guys are evil.
4: He hasn't had a home-cooked meal in, well, years, since his wife used to make that pot roast that he loved.
3: Throw up. I'm actually going to throw up. I'm going to throw up. Because what is for real about this is that I know neither of you look at humans the same way I do. I know you have no empathy in your stale bread cold hearts.
2: Maybe he's buying the discount bread because he promised his late wife that he would finally learn how to use that toaster and make toast. And today is the day.
4: I think he's just saving some money, putting aside some money so he can afford Christmas gifts for his family and his kids and his grandkids that never come to visit him.
3: Oh, my God. Are you done? You still got more? Because I was just talking to you, and both of you are just looking at your ChatGPTs down on your phone, not even looking at me.
2: That's
3: right
2: not
3: now.
2: True.
3: You're still
2: That's
3: you're
2: not
3: still
2: true.
3: Riffing from chat over there. You're still riffing from chat, reading for the next one. I know both of you. I'm like, okay, when is this going to be up? You both just got your nose in your phone. Come on, man.
2: I jotted these down in my notes. These are all original.
3: Okay. Yeah.
0: This is Dave and Mahoney.
1: Namaste.
14: More like, nah. I'm staying in bed. Blast a morning show that makes your neighbors question their life choices.
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1: Longtime caller, first time listener.
0: We'll be the judge of that. It's the Call of Fame on Dave and Mahoney.
2: Featuring some of our favorite calls from this past week for the Call of Fame. And this one from Mike is actually a couple of months old, but he's got a new one as well.
3: I called in before with a family secret, and this one kind of ties in with that one in a way. I called in because my dad, Kelly, the girl that my brother's fiance.
2: There's more. I'm dying to hear it. What is it, Mike?
3: Okay, because of all that, I had to get out of the house. My dad was beating me almost daily, So I joined the Army. And while I was gone in the Army, and this is kind of sad, I wouldn't even tell it, but it's so old, and everybody involved is dead. But my dad bought my sister a car, and when I was gone on in the Army, she got into a head-on wreck and killed some other lady.
2: Oh, man.
3: And then my folks were in the hospital with her when she woke up. They must have asked her what happened or whatever, and she told them that she was trying to light a cigarette, and then she swerved over in the other lane. But they told her to say that she just passed out from the heat.
2: Wow.
3: So both my folks are gone, and my sister's gone, and I was even debating of saying that, but it is a bona fide family secret.
2: So you've never revealed that to anyone before? And
3: no, that's 40 years old right
4: Did
3: there.
4: She end up getting off on the charges, or was she ever charged with reckless driving
3: never
4: or anything?
3: Never charged.
2: Wow.
3: Never charged, because they said it was she passed out. She was in a movie in Park Mall and came out into the summer heat, and she passed out. But the truth was, you know, cigarettes.
2: The stuff that your family went through is pretty wild.
3: That's pretty sad, I thought. It happened in another city, so the family of that lady will never, ever hear this, so they don't have to be sad all over again, or, you know, but that is a bona fide family secret.
2: That is quite the secret. Yep, that maybe the most shocking one that we've ever heard, Mike, and that's on the tail of your last one, which was up there, too, so... man,
3: I like the first one better.
2: The first one.
4: A little more fun.
2: Yeah, a little more fun. Kelly seemed like a good time, man. Is Kelly still around?
3: Yeah.
2: All right. Tell her I said what's up.
0: Dave and Mahoney.
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0: Dave and Mahoney.
1: So this is a really sweet story until it's not. So there is this 12-year-old girl that lived down in Brazil, Audrey, and she claimed that she was in an abusive home and had to escape. And, you know, had her, basically the only possession that she had was her little teddy bear.
2: Cute.
1: And this family, obviously, is very concerned because they don't know how to identify this girl. And, you know, it's down in Brazil where, obviously, not everything is quite as connected as here in the U.S. with, you know, surveillance and identification. And so, anyway, this family finds this little 12-year-old girl. And they take her in. And she's living with them. And they're trying to figure out who she is. But, again, 14 months has gone by. And they still haven't been able to piece all of this together. She's, you know, again, left home without identification. Not that a 12-year-old old would have identification anyhow.
2: Yeah, what?
1: Yeah.
2: Okay.
1: But she allegedly, you know, was kind of a normal 12-year-old. So, you know, she had some toys, even had like a pacifier, and then there's like baby bottles and teddy bear.
2: What does a 12-year-old like, having a pacifier?
1: I mean, there's some, then that's where I think the suspicion started to come in. And you're like, okay, a 12-year-old having...
2: Not a baby.
1: Right. I mean, I've got, you know, a 10-year-old. You've got a stepdaughter 14. Who's 14. It'd be really strange if she had a pacifier or a baby bottle, unless she was, like, using it as a toy. But even I feel like my 10-year-old's too old to be, like, carrying around little babies with pacifiers.
2: Like, it's a teeth thing. When they start getting teeth, you take away the pacifier. What's happening here?
1: Well, the family even, like, you know, had a child-themed bedroom for her, held a 12th birthday party for her. And she allegedly claimed that she was autistic and said that, you know, that's why she looked a little bit older than maybe she was saying that she was, again, at 12 years old.
2: Okay, but autism doesn't do that, so right. Weird. Okay.
1: Well, now, prosecutors have gotten involved, and they have charged her with fraud and false identity. And I'm talking about the 12-year-old, because the 12-year-old
2: she's not 12.
1: Is not actually 12. She's 38!
2: Oh, well, she might have autism.
1: Dude, that is so unhinged.
2: That is crazy.
1: She's
2: town.
1: Living with this family. She's talking in a baby-like voice. She's got her little teddy bear and her pigtails. She's literally pretending like she is a child and, of course, doing it wrong. And now the family, obviously, is furious. What do you mean this 38-year-old woman is squatting in our house, taking advantage of our goodwill and good nature, trying to look out for a kid?
2: Have you heard there was a story about this from Natalia Grace from Ukraine? She was an orphan with a rare form of dwarfism.
1: Yes.
2: And the family was accusing her of doing exactly this.
1: Yeah.
2: And she wasn't.
1: She wasn't, yeah.
2: And, like, how do you even be... I am so speechless.

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1: Oh my God!
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0: This is Dave and Mahoney.
2: So, Audrey, have you heard the curious case of Dane Cook? You remember Dane Cook, the comedian. And, you know, at least for my generation, like, he was huge.
3: Yeah, he was huge for our generation.
2: Too. I mean, selling out, like, stadiums.
3: The Shocker, man.
2: Yeah, I mean.
3: There were people who had the Shocker sticker on their car because of him.
2: Yeah. But there's a new documentary out. It's called Funny Money, and I know that you love documentaries, so you may be interested. But it's the story of Dane Cook and how his brother, his half-brother, who was his business manager, stole $12 million from Dane Cook. And this is when he was at the height of his popularity. And very unfortunately, after his half-brother slash business manager stole this $12 million from Dane Cook, his popularity went off of an absolute cliff. Like, Dane Cook is, as far as I can tell, the only comedian that has gotten the Nickelback effect, where he got too big too quick, and then everyone simultaneously just decided, we're done with this guy.
3: Well, yeah. I mean, it was kind of like Ryan Reynolds before Ryan Reynolds was Ryan Reynolds. And what I mean by that is that you're playing a character that people know is not you.
2: But Ryan Reynolds got embroiled in all that scandal with his
3: wife. And that's why he got exposed finally.
2: Right.
3: Because you're playing a character and people are finally realizing, oh, you're not like that?
2: Right. But Dane Cook, I don't feel like ever really had, I mean, until later when he ended up marrying that really young chick.
3: I wasn't going to bring that up. Glad you did.
2: Yeah,
3: I mean,
2: yeah,
3: you
2: no,
3: literally
2: that was,
3: like,
2: that was super weird.
3: Like waited for her to turn 18.
2: Yeah, that's gross.
3: That's really gross.
2: But his half-brother was taking withdrawals out, starting at around $20,000 and then escalating up to $100,000 at a time. Yeah, and one of the strangest things about this is that his half-brother was allegedly hiding bundles of cash inside jars of tomato and pasta sauce, as well as in a safe. So he's just filling jars
3: just had
2: with
3: so
2: Dane
3: much
2: Cook's
3: money he
2: money.
3: Couldn't find anywhere else to put it than a tomato jar. That is, I mean, truly some pretty evil greed. The greed they talk about in the Bible type stuff. Like, what do you mean you are hoarding someone else's wealth?
2: Yeah, and just straight up stealing. So eventually he got kind of suspicious about it. Dane Cook did. And he asked whether or not his, again, brother, who he considered like a brother, right, was hiding and stockpiling money. And they were eventually convicted in the scheme. And he was sentenced to serve 6 years in prison. The wife, 2.5 years. But like 6 years in prison for stealing $12 million does not seem like enough.
3: No, it doesn't.
2: And of course, I'm sure that he was ordered to pay restitution. Well, the half-brother disappeared since his release, adding another mystery to the story. So Dane Cook believes more of the stolen money may still be missing and that other people may know what happened to all of it.
3: And he was just never able to get his superstardom back.
2: No.
3: You know, I mean, he's been doing a podcast, I think, and you know, I just...
2: You know, like circuit comedy shows, you know? Like,
3: I mean, is he even doing that?
2: Yeah, I mean, I guess like from time to time he'll go out on runs where, you know, at most he's playing a small theater, but normally it's like, you know, the Comedy Cellar or something like that, trying to fill a room with a couple of hundred people.
3: Yeah, because he's not on the social media of promotion. Like, he's not going to promote himself on social.
2: Well, yeah, I mean, it's... It feels like his day has passed. Like, he'll never ascend to that level again.
3: But, I mean, Louis C.K. did.
2: Well, but Louis C.K. is arguably a lot funnier. And he...
3: Sure.
2: And he also...
3: And a writer.
2: He did something that was obviously inappropriate, but no one looked at him and went, that guy's not funny anymore, where I feel like that's what happened to Dane.
3: I think Dane just got depressed, dude.
2: Yeah, man.
3: I think that he just got depressed, and I don't know if he wanted to come back.
2: If you're into the documentary, it's available to stream come September 29th.
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1: There's a story about a lady who got struck by lightning, and they cut to her in her hospital bed.
3: It's a serious story.
1: It's a serious story.
2: Oh, my God.
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1: The way he tries to recover from this, where he just goes, well.
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0: We'll be the judge of that. It's the Call of Fame on Dave and Mahoney.
2: Some of our favorite calls from this past week, and this is a contender for the Call of Fame, a family secret about an evil family member.
3: Not actually my secret, but it's my best friend that been my best friend for 43 years.
2: Yeah, spill her tea. Who cares? Go ahead.
4: I do that all the time.
3: All right, well, her mother passed away, but her uncle kind of kept it under the mat. She passed away, and he went and sold the property that was hers, paid for the reverse mortgage, sold the house, and was going to just take the money and send her body to a morgue.
2: Wait, so her mother died and her mother's brother didn't tell the daughter that her mom had passed away so he could liquidate her assets and steal the money?
3: Yep.
5: Wow.
2: So when she did find out, what did she do?
3: Whatever money that was, I guess, available, so he said, he gave it to her. And I told her, well, you know what you need to do is you need to press charges on him and have him put in jail, you know, and he didn't do nothing about it, but he's still walking around, you know.
2: That's really messed up.
4: There is no one more evil than a family member. That guy was so selfish and so greedy.
5: Just scandalous.
4: Yeah, that is so crazy.
2: To just like ship her body around and not tell her daughter so she could properly mourn her mother is, you're right, Audrey, evil.
5: It's evil.
2: I mean, that is really, really bad.
3: Well, to top it all off is their father, which is my friend's grandfather, he got shot in front of him in California because he was a bank robber. He was on the FBI's wanted list.
4: So that uncle learned a lot from daddy.
2: So listen, we've had a lot of these stories that we've gotten on Your Family Secrets where it seems like when there is a family that crimes together, that is sort of their thing, you know? Like, if one person's really involved with the law negatively, turns out the brother and then the dad is where they learned it from.
4: Yeah.
2: And it's just like one after another. But that one is wild.
3: Isn't it? Yeah, it just blew me away, too. I just couldn't believe it. I mean, knowing them for, you know, so long, and it's like, oh, my God.
2: And so you know the uncle as well?
3: Well, yeah. I've known him. She's been my best friend since I was 13.
4: Wow.
2: And he's still out there right now somewhere?
3: Oh, yeah. Yeah, he is.
4: Because she never pressed charges.
2: Well,
3: how could they? By the time they got anything, the body was cremated and
4: he had already liquidated. Well, yeah, I was going to say, I mean, he could probably go to prison or jail for liquidating assets that weren't belonging to him. He's not next of kin.
3: Yes, exactly, because he had to forge all the signatures on it. And
4: could totally go to prison.
3: I mean, this guy, he's been scandalous ever since I've known him. I mean, you know, since I've known my friend, and he's just shady as hell, and he needs to be put away for some of the stuff he's done, and he's gotten away with a lot, believe me, more than this.
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0: You know the songs, but do you know them when they sound this bad? It's Cover Your Ears.
1: Okay, that's enough. Stop.
0: On Dave and Mahoney.
2: Some of the biggest rock songs ever released. You are trying to figure out what they are with 30 seconds on the clock for each one of them. Greg is joining us today. Greg, Audrey is available as a lifeline should you need her. Are you ready for your first one?
3: I am. Let's get it.
2: All right. So the first one here is a mouth version of this song, whatever that means. It's only got 92 views. Here we go.
4: Well, it started out down a dirty road.

0: as across the hill, and the town lit up.
1: I love that that guy looked directly into the camera, recorded that, and said, perfect, post it right away. All right, Greg, over to you. Do you know it?
2: I think it's Learning to Fly, Tom Petty.
1: That is correct. Well done. On the board with a full point. The next one here is an acoustic guitar cover, and it's far more popular. 231,000 views on this one. Here we go.

0: Beautiful. Just so, so well done. Okay, Greg, do you know that one as well?
1: I think that's our STP, but I'm thinking, is that Plush?
0: It is Plush.
2: Dude, you're crushing it.
0: Okay, taking away your lifeline, you don't even need it today. You can win it right here with a full point. If you don't get this one or a full point on this one, we'll move on to the last one. So we do have a fourth one, bit of a safety net for you. You're doing great. You can win it right here. This is a, since we're just jumping all over the place today, a synth goth version of this song.
2: Okey-dokey.
0: It's got 78,000 views. Here we go.

0: That actually worked really well. That was that was pretty dope.
1: Yeah.
0: Craig for the win. Do you know it?
1: No more tears, Ozzy.
0: Yeah, man.
2: Three for three.
3: Dave and Mahoney.
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0: 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Dave and
1: Mahoney. Maybe one of my favorite clips that's ever been put on the internet.
2: What is it? How do you both know?
1: There's a story about a lady who got struck by lightning, and they cut to her in her hospital bed.
3: It's a serious story.
1: It's a serious story.
2: Oh, my God.
4: Well, obviously.
1: The way he tries to recover from this, where he just goes, well?
4: Well? Well?
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6: 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Virginia opens up as a 5.5-point favorite over NC State at Scott Stadium in Charlottesville Saturday, 53.5 the total. Carolina Panthers Friday at Bank of America Stadium, closing out the preseason against the Houston Texans. 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
1: Audrey, this is your absolute nightmare. There was a man, 53 years old. He was out on a jet ski off of the coast of Long Beach, California. Oh. Have you ever been jet skiing in the ocean before?
2: Not in the ocean, but I grew up near a lake. So all the time was on Sea-Doos.
1: Yeah, and I mean, same. Like, I've spent a lot of time on jet skis and Sea-Doos and all that stuff. On bodies of water that are lakes, but I see it on the ocean. And a lot of times it's like when you go down to like Mexico or something like that, they just have them on the beach. You can grab them and rent them. And
2: I have no interest.
1: And I've only done it one time on the ocean, and that was in Turks and Caicos. And even then, like, pretty smooth water in Turks and Caicos, which is sort of like their whole thing. But like the salt water splashing up and getting you in the eyes is one thing.
2: Yeah,
1: but
2: no.
1: I'll see the people that are out there, you know, running the waves in the ocean when it's like big waves, and I'm like, that doesn't seem like a whole lot of fun at all. Like, I just feels like you get injured.
2: No, I have no interest. This doesn't look fun to me. It doesn't even look thrilling enough to like be like a super fun time. I also see, like, to your point, where people are riding on waves for maybe like surfers, like doing that in order to like come and grab a surfer on a huge wave. Sure, but then that's your job. Yeah. I don't know. It's not for me personally, but what happened to this guy?
1: Well, so he fell off of his jet ski after hitting a wake of another jet ski being ridden by his friend and roommate, and she tried repeatedly to help him back onto the jet ski, but she couldn't. I don't know if he was just like a larger guy or what. So she eventually swam to a breakaway for help. I guess neither of the jet skis, maybe they both malfunctioned or something like that, but she was not able to get this guy back on his jet ski. So she races off to get help, and of course, he gets lost at sea.
2: Oh my God.
1: And he floated overnight. Now, thankfully, he had a life jacket on and was paddling, but 16 hours of floating in the ocean in the dark.
2: He's lucky he's still alive.
1: That's what he said. He's like, I really thought that I was going to get eaten by sharks.
2: I mean, yeah.
1: 16 terrifying hours of floating in the dark ocean, wondering what was going to happen. Eventually, the Coast Guard, the next morning, found him about 3 miles south of the Seal Beach Pier. But
2: how
1: 3 miles.
2: Old is this guy?
1: He's 53.
2: So, I mean, that's old enough to know that you're not immortal.
1: Yeah.
2: You are not an immortal person. What are you doing, like, jumping waves of other Sea-Doos in the middle of the ocean? What?
1: Yeah. And again, choppy water out there. And he's sitting there drinking a lot of the water, unintentionally, of course.
2: Of course, yeah.
1: And he said that he was basically close to just giving up. Like, was just willing to just be like, I'm dead. This is it. Until the Coast Guard chopper found him the next morning. His roommate.
2: 16 hours is a long time to be with your thoughts on whether or not you should give up or not.
1: Yeah. So his roommate also injured, suffering cuts and bruises during the accident of the jet skis. Both survived, though, and they praised the Coast Guard and other emergency responders for the search effort because, you know, finding a floating guy in the ocean, having a general idea sort of where he is, but not really sure.
2: Wait a second.
1: Not easy to do.
2: The roommate. I thought you said it was a woman.
1: It was. His female roommate, yeah.
2: Hmm.
1: His lover. His secret lover saved him.
2: Roommate, huh?
1: Just close friends. Just close friends.
0: That's a wrap. Well, it's about time. Grab the Dave and Mahoney podcast now. 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
1: Oh, my God!
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Carolina's Pure Rock, Rock 105. It's Lisa here with you on this Monday. Monday came way too quickly, as always. Let's start you off with some Black Crowes.

Happy first day of school for those who are returning to school today. I hope you'll have a fantastic year and no homework.

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Lisa here with you on Rock 105, Carolina's Pure Rock. Okay, Monday question. What's the one thing you did this weekend that you wish you could hit rewind and do again? A concert, dinner, beach day, sleeping in?

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So Jeff and I went to see Jordan Davis, a country singer, this weekend. I do like some country, but you know what he did? He played Hey Jealousy and All the Small Things. It went from a country concert to a minor rock concert, and I loved it.

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Like, the first 2 hours of the day shouldn't count. 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
6: Braves beat the Brewers in the Little League Classic in Williamsport, PA yesterday. 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

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I didn't have the kids with me. 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But I said, nope, not today. We're just going to be lazy.

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We got Nickelback, Red Hot Chili Peppers, and Foo Fighters all coming up this 1 o'clock hour.

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If you want to win a free Jaggers combo, head on over to our Facebook page. 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

My goal today was to be productive, positive, and organized, but my backup plan was also coffee and pretending I know what I'm doing.

0: I am out of here. Ro is up next. Thanks for hanging out with me on Carolina's Pure Rock, Rock 105. We made it through Monday. I'll see y'all tomorrow.
1: Yeah, here we go for the 100th time. Hand grenade pins in every line. 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

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I'm Ro. It's Rock 105. And all this week, we're hooking you up with some free Jaggers over on the Rock 105 Facebook page.

is falling away from me. 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Life's falling away from me.

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I'm Ro, getting our time machine ready. One full hour, all your requests, anything from 2010 and before. Right now, taking it back to 92 with some Stone Temple Pilots.

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13: Something takes a part of me. 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

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Hopefully the weather cooperates with us this week for some high school football. 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

I don't know about you, but Pluto in my world, still a planet. 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
7: 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The Bears laying 2.5 at Bank of America Stadium. 47.5 the total. NC State at Virginia in ACC football Saturday. Cavaliers are the 5.5-point favorite at Scott Stadium in Charlottesville. 53.5 the total. TCU and North Carolina will meet in Dublin, Ireland on Saturday. The Tar Heels are the 7.5-point underdog. The Braves open up a series at home tomorrow with the Dodgers. The Dodgers are laying $1.95 as the series favorite. 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

All week long over on the Rock Facebook page, Carolina's Free Rock, we're hooking you up with some free food from Jaggers. So head on over and get into it.

I'm Ro. It's Rock 105. My hyper focus today is still on Pluto. Like, why couldn't they call it Pluto Appreciation Day instead of Pluto Demoted Day? It's no respect, man. No respect.

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0: Congratulations to us. We made it through another Monday. I'm Ro. I am out. Back tomorrow. Same bat time, same bat channel. 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